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Hey there, I'm Camp Stevens with your Saturday night soundtrack. Justin Moore's Time's Ticket is coming up in just a second. Got Diamond Rio, Shenandoah, Lone Star, some great 90s bands. It was Lone Star.

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0: one-man band, Old Dominion. At Camp Stevens, I guess the video that's gone the most viral this week is the Blue Origins rocket that exploded at Cape Canaveral Space Force. There were a lot of videos of this thing, and some people said it really kind of looked like the sun was rising, as bright as the sun. Massive explosion. They were testing a brand new rocket. They weren't launching, just testing, and the thing exploded. They were set to launch on, I think, June 2nd. Going to take some of the satellites that Amazon uses up to space. They're LEO satellites, but that is now on hold. Big shockwave from it, too. People were, well, understandably, shaken by it.
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0: 93.1 Katy Country on the radio and on your smart speaker. Just tell that Alexa to play 93.1 Katy Country, and she will do it. Dan and Shay right there. Say So is their latest. A song that they really have a connection to.
1: There's been times in our career where, you know, it hasn't always been like that. We've had a lot of special songs that are truly personal to us. And we've had a lot of songs that, you know, I didn't necessarily connect with personally, and that's okay too. But I think there's something different when you have a song that has a message like this that you feel like, man, I can't wait to get this out to the people. And, you know, we kind of had that with Bigger Houses. I always felt that way on stage singing that song because I knew it was a message that people needed to hear, and we needed to hear first and foremost. And I feel that way about Say So as well. This was a message that all of us need to hear, and us first, really.
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The red, white, and blue flapping in the wind at a Friday night football game. 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

0: Langley and Morgan Wallen got together for that one. I can't love you anymore. Hey, if you loved Rambo, a lot of folks, big fans of Rambo, there is a prequel coming. Lionsgate has announced the name. It's going to be called John Rambo. And you're going to have to wait just a little bit, about 12 months. It will premiere in the USA next year, right after the Memorial Day weekend holiday, June 4th, 2027.
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Hey there, I'm Kent Stevens. Thank you so much for letting me hang out with you on a Saturday night. I've got Chris Jantz and this great Saturday night song, Me and a Beer, coming up in 6 minutes. This is Country and She Knows It, latest single from Luke Bryan.

0: It's Me and a Beer from Chris Jansen on your Saturday Night Soundtrack. Kent Stevens. So, according to NBC News, oil is set for the biggest one-month drop in 6 years. 6 years has been how long it, the last time it dropped this much in 1 month. Crude prices are set to, by the end of the weekend, be down 20% from where they started in May. That will translate to some small relief at the pump. We need a lot of relief, don't we? 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
0: I think it's the collaboration that really kicked off this era of collaborations. Cody Johnson and Carrie Underwood, I'm Gonna Love You. It's up in 6 minutes. Here's Luke Combs, Days Like These on your Saturday.

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0: Cody Johnson and Carrie Underwood, I'm going to love you. Hey, if you love a Diet Coke every day, a lot of people do. I'm not drinking soft drinks now. I'm just drinking water. But if you like your Diet Coke, it wouldn't be good to live in India right now. You know, the Strait of Hormuz, we know how it's affected oil prices and therefore gas prices. But a lot of materials needed to make metals come through the strait, too. And there is an aluminum shortage basically worldwide. And that means there's no aluminum to make Diet Coke cans in some places around the world. In India, you'd be hard-pressed to find a Diet Coke on the store shelf anywhere.
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0: a John Deere sitting on a hillside with a small bird perched on a stack. That's what country sounds like.
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0: It's Bailey Zimmerman, the Chevy Silverado. Artemis II got a lot of us re-interested in space. I know it did me. Elon Musk and SpaceX this month announced that they're going to do a manned mission, private astronauts, to Mars. And they're working on it now. It'll be a 2-year-long journey. Red Planet's not that close. Our closest neighbor. They are not going to land on the surface of Mars. They're going to do what Artemis did and fly around it before they come back to Earth. But what they are going to do is get a whole lot closer to the surface than Artemis did. Artemis got no closer than about 4,000 miles from the lunar surface. SpaceX says their crew will be less than 125 miles from the Martian surface.
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0: Dominion with Hotel Key on your Saturday night soundtrack. Have you been through McDonald's lately? I told you before, I have McDonald's. Warren Buffett and me, I do what Warren Buffett does. He goes through the McDonald's drive-thru every morning on the way to work, and so do I. I get him an Egg McMuffin every morning. Love them. Absolutely. Good protein, low calorie. Anyway, they've been asking if I want to try one of the new drinks they have. I think there are six of them. I haven't done it, but I was just looking at some of them online, and actually, I may try one. They've got six different drinks. One's a mango pineapple with strawberry. They have a crafted soda, like this kind of sounds good to me. Dirty Dr. Pepper with vanilla and cold foam. Some others, too. If you happen to try one out, let me know. I'm considering it.
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0: Just for the record, we're not country-ish. We're country all the way. Yeah! Playing one great song after another.
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0: That is South of Sanity from Zach Top. We get a football season. We'll be here before you know it. Aaron Rodgers is returning for a final year with the Pittsburgh Steelers. I mean, he's been in the NFL for how long? 20-something years? There are reports, though, that he and his receivers may be at odds. He has never been shy about criticizing the receivers on the field and off the field. And according to some reports out of the Pittsburgh Steelers camp, it is, they're on different pages. That's not good. We'll see what happens if Rodgers can bring them all together by season, by the first game.
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John Deere sitting on a hillside with a small bird perched on a stack. That's what country sounds like. 93.1 Katy Country and KatyCountry.com.

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0: Luke Bryan. That is Ride, Ride, Ride. I'm Kent Stevens. 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I love chocolate. I love anything sweet, to be honest with you. Hershey's, one of my favorites. Love Reese's probably better than anything. Reese's Peanut Butter Cups. 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They're cream-flavored candy bars, cream-filled. One is called the Affogato. It is Hershey's chocolate, the milk chocolate, with caramel and vanilla cream filling, and a hint of espresso. And then they've got the Hershey's salted caramel cream. Now, that's probably the one I'll try first because I love anything salted caramel. Should be hitting store shelves soon.
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0: Morgan Wallen with Don't We. Jordan Davis, he's coming up. Turn this truck around. I guess the new iPhones will come out in the fall, but not long. Last year, the orange-colored one was a huge hit. I got it. 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I love it. New colors for this year have been leaked, and it looks like a couple will be shades of light blue. One light blue and one lighter blue. 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Now, in this picture, it's got kind of a purple tint to it. 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
0: Friday Night Heartbreaker from Mr. John Party is on the way in 6 minutes. How about this Saturday night soundtrack? This one's worthy of cranking up loud and proud.

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0: It's the Friday Night Heartbreaker, John Party and Kent Stevens. So about three quarters of us have some concerns to one degree or another about AI taking part of our job or replacing us in our job totally. Are you one of them? Elon Musk says if you are going into medicine, you might want to step away from it. He says his Tesla robots will be better surgeons than human surgeons. What do you think about that? I wouldn't quite tell people to stop going to medical school just yet, but that's what Elon promises.
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0: is Wish You Well from Vincent Mason. Well, it's America 250, and the Treasury is talking about releasing a $250 bill. So which president would you put on it? Well, the law right now says the president can't be living, and it has to have In God We Trust on it. However, a representative from South Carolina, Joe Wilson, has introduced legislation to change that so they can put Donald Trump on a $250 bill for America 250. What do you think about it?
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So just for the record, we're not country-ish. We're country all the way. Yeah! Playing one great song after another. 93.1 KMKT, Texoma's Katy Country.

0: wheat and hops make beer. 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

0: before he cheats. Luke Bryan's going to play it again in just a second. Best news of the week is, well, the drop in oil prices. Crude oil, according to NBC, is set to drop by 20% this month from the first through tomorrow. And gas prices, according to AAA, on the national average, are down 13 cents from earlier this month. They say that regular gas prices have fallen each day now for a week. I hope they keep falling. I hope they double the amount for the next month.
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1: It's John Party with Boots Off. Have you seen the Michael Jackson movie, Michael? I guess they call it a biopic. I was talking to my sister the other day, and she said, even though she's not a big Michael Jackson fan, she'd like to see it. And I've heard other people who weren't fans and went to see it say they loved it. It's on track to become the first billion-dollar grossing film for Lionsgate. Michael Jackson's nephew, Jafar Jackson, actually stars in it. Now Lionsgate has confirmed, because this one didn't go through his whole life, that a sequel is already in the works.
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3: 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It appears by its own numbers, the U.S. government seems insolvent. It's reported that the Treasury shows about $6 trillion in assets and over $47 trillion in liabilities. Add it all up, and it looks like the U.S. owes more than $130 trillion it doesn't have. 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

0: Wetzel with Rocky Mountain Love. Here tonight, Brett Young's coming up, and all night we've got your favorite music, so I hope you won't go anywhere. We love to hang with you. I'm Kent Stevens. God bless you. Let's do all the good we can in all the ways we can. I'll see you soon.
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I know it still feels like Saturday, but

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0: Carol Swindell, she had me from Heads, Carolina. Yeah, Sunday, May 31st already, the last day of May. Summer's here. Before we know it, it's going to be 4th of July. That's what, 3-5 weeks away?
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0: party. Got Tim McGraw, Eric Church, and Morgan Wallen together for that one. MacArthur, a little bit more serious for him, but he is convinced that bro country's coming back.
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We know that country music leads to hootin'. Woo! And we know that hootin' leads to hollering. 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

0: 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And then, add a whole bunch of these ones. 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

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Well, Bailey didn't have a backup plan when he got sick. He had to cancel two shows this past week, but hopefully he is feeling better. Low cash now.

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0: John Morgan, kid myself. I'm not kidding. It's Sunday, May 31st. It's National Speak in Complete Sentences Day. I will try to do that the rest of the time I'm with you. International Blondes Day and National Smile Day.
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Thanks so much for listening in the middle of the night. 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

0: Riley Green, worst way. He's only getting bigger and bigger. He's going to be a judge on The Voice. He's co-hosting CMA Fest. That show will air on ABC later on in June. And he says he doesn't feel the need to let us know about his private life. He's like, if I was just talking to you, if it's personal.
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0: Chris Jansen, me and a beer. 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That story is coming up. Coors Banquet Beer. 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
3: 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This is Alexandra Kay, and my new song, Straight for the Heart, is out right now. 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
1: I don't know if you were looking at me or not. 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

0: Love it. I love, love, love that song. I think it's going to be one of the songs of the summer. And Kenny will be spending part of his summer at the Sphere in Vegas for the second year in a row.
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0: Ella Langley, Morgan Wallen, I Can't Love You Anymore. That Still the Problem tour hit Denver this past weekend.
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Justin Moore, time's ticking. It sure is. It is Sunday, May 31st. June starts tomorrow. Where has the year gone? Don't forget, we are 3 weeks away from Father's Day.

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0: BZ was a little sick these past few days, had to cancel a Thursday show and last night's show. He said he'll reschedule them as soon as he can, and he's really sorry. I just hope he's getting better.
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1: 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He's on Jason Aldean's record label. But a while ago, he wanted to give it all up. 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

0: Morgan Wallen and his latest, Don't We? That's what he kicks his Still the Problem tours off with. That's the first song after the walkout.
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2: Hey y'all, it's Zach John King, and this is my new song, Get to Drinking. The story behind Get to Drinking is about a relationship that I had in the past that after a few Jack and Cokes, I started to paint it with rose-colored glasses, started to act like it wasn't my fault for letting things get so bad. I think everybody feels that way at some point in a relationship. It's a song that covers a sad topic with really upbeat.

0: Zach John King. And that was my new song, Get to Drinking.
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0: So, just for the record, we're not country-ish. We're country all the way. Yeah! Playing one great song after another.
1: 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Katy Country.

Sleepless in a Hotel Room. Hello, good morning. It's me, Shannon. Shannon Black, how are you? You ready to go take on Sunday Funday? We got this. Last day in May.

No words can adequate when thanking the men and women who selflessly run to danger to save others. We are grateful for all our first responders in Texoma. 93.1. 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

0: Megan Maroney, Tennessee Orange, that kicked it all off for her. Way to go, girl. She just kicked off her Cloud 9 tour dates this weekend, and I'm told every show is sold out.
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Lady A sure have been busy. They got all the kiddos at home. I think between the three of them, do they have nine? I think so. Maybe I'm counting wrong. Could be seven. Either way, that's a lot of kids for the three of them. But they are working on new music, and they are on some select tour dates this year.

We know that country music leads to hootin'. Woo! And we know that hootin' leads to hollering. Ah! And you know, a little hootin' hollering never hurt anybody. 93.1 Katy Country and KatyCountry.com.

0: Dan and Shay and their latest single, Say So, that'll be on their new album, Young, that comes out in August. 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
3: The U.S. Treasury quietly released its official financial report for 2025. It appears by its own numbers, the U.S. government seems insolvent. It's reported that the Treasury shows about $6 trillion in assets and over $47 trillion in liabilities. Add it all up, and it looks like the U.S. owes more than $130 trillion it doesn't have. 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

0: George Burge and Luke Bryan, ride, ride, ride. That's what I'm going to do. 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Enjoy your Sunday fun day. Be safe. 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
6: 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It appears by its own numbers, the U.S. government seems insolvent. It's reported that the Treasury shows about $6 trillion in assets and over $47 trillion in liabilities. Add it all up, and it looks like the U.S. owes more than $130 trillion it doesn't have. 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
3: For some of us, money will never come without some level of emotional baggage. It can stir up memories of struggle and stress. On paper, it's just a number, but in real life, it's far messier. Money can mean safety, status, freedom, control, or just the hard-to-shake feeling that you should be doing better than you are. Lev Mandel has spent years thinking about this complicated relationship. He's a financial advisor and author of the new book and journal, Money is Weird. Over the years, he's also looked inward at his own journey. He grew up in Berkeley, California in the late 80s, early 90s, and remembers Michael Jordan, Nike, and a culture where success was often easy to spot because it came with a logo.
4: I grew up really wanting to make a ton of money. And, you know, I saw my dad work hard and make money, and that's what I saw as the male role. And so I went out after college and tried to make as much money as I could. You know, I came back from college in the early 2000s, and I was in the, you know, grew up in the Bay Area. So at that point, I got into tech and I got into startups.
3: Mandel got in early at a gaming startup and worked relentlessly for years. By most outside measures, he was doing exactly what he set out to do. But something changed after his team received a hefty buyout offer from a larger company.
4: I was there late at night, which I always was, and I kind of did a back of the envelope calculation. I realized I was going to make a really good amount of money, maybe not life-changing. And rather than being excited, I felt anxious and down and not sure what I would even do with it because I didn't know what I did other than worked. And so I also realized that I don't play video games. I didn't like video games, and I needed to try to find something that meant more to me.
3: That moment eventually pushed him toward teaching math and then financial advising. But the bigger lesson wasn't just about career choice. It was about the money script he had been following. Many of us hope that once we hit a certain number, some of our anxiety around money will slip away. This might be a better salary, a bigger savings account, or a retirement target. But Mandel believes that even when the numbers improve, old feelings can still follow us.
4: For me, the best thing about being a math teacher is when you see the light bulb just go off right on top of the kid's head. And this was happening all the time in the investment class. And the light bulb went off on my head this time and said, I think this is, I found what I want to do. I found, you know, something that's fun and exciting to me and meaningful. And I think as I became a financial advisor, one thing I really started to notice more and more was it wasn't about the numbers. It was about what's underneath. It was about the feelings, the identity, and the self-worth. And of course, the numbers matter, and of course, they're important, but there's just so much more. You know, even if you are in a place where financially you don't have to worry about money, that's where I hope that at least you're using money to spend the time doing the things you want to be doing the things that light you up, and really being aware of how you're using your money.
3: Mandel says awareness and openness are often the first steps toward changing this relationship. For many people, those feelings start early, shaped by what their parents said, what they didn't say, and how challenges with money were handled. Fast forward to adulthood, and this relationship with money can change again if you become a parent. Suddenly, you're not just managing your own habits and assumptions, you're also thinking about what your kids are absorbing and whether you're passing down the same bad habits.
4: And I got to be totally honest, I've inherited a lot of habits from my dad. And so I think, you know, a really interesting example was right in the middle of COVID and nothing was open except the one thing that we could do for me as a dad is I took my kids to a little Lego store and we would buy Lego sets. And I quickly realized, and my wife quickly realized that, you know, I was spending $100 a week on Legos. And I think certainly it was a great activity, but my wife said something really important. And she said, Lev, you know, you don't need to buy a new set every time. The kids just want to do the activity with you and you being present is enough. And I think that was really eye-opening for me because my thought of how I show love is by buying them the Lego set, but that's not a good lesson for money.
3: Parents don't have to be financial experts to help children build money skills. A lot of it comes through everyday conversations, simple choices, and age-appropriate chances to think about spending and saving. Mandel says the goal isn't to turn every purchase into a lesson. It's to make money something kids feel like they can talk about openly.
4: I think if you can create a safe space to talk with your kids about money honestly, and then, you know, not have it feel stressful, not have it feel like punishment, but do it in a way that feels safe, then regardless of what is going on, the fact that you have a safe place to communicate, talk about money, and that's hard to do. I'm not saying that's easy, but really just having it, you know, I think the idea is that you want to have, when you're talking about your money with your kids, you want it to feel more like you are going to the park than you're going to the dentist office.
3: And this same approach can help adults, too. It can make a difference in couples who avoid money until there's a problem, or anyone who's ever thought, I'm just bent with finances, and left it at that. One way to spur change is by getting curious about the habits that make money feel harder than it needs to. Instead of asking, what's wrong with me, the better question might be, what pattern am I repeating? For Mandel, one issue he struggles with every year is starting his taxes. For him, the shift didn't come from suddenly becoming perfectly organized. It came from recognizing the pattern.
4: My anxiety is a result of these learned habits that my body's doing it, my brain's doing it to try to protect myself. And it maybe it worked when I was a kid, but it doesn't help me anymore. And I think just kind of learning this habit cycle really, you know, it helped me not be so self-critical and judge myself so much around my anxiety.
3: If you're having trouble saving instead of spending, do this.
4: It's really hard to save without being proactive about saving, right? I can tell myself I'm going to put $200 into a savings account or into an IRA every month. But if I don't set a reminder or if I don't have something that does it automatically, I'm going to maybe do it for a month or two. Behaviorally, it's really hard to save. And so number one, I think just setting up an automatic transaction that saves $50, $70, $150, $1,000 a month, whatever you can do without noticing it. And I think the key is not what the dollar amount is. So don't say, oh, it's not worth doing it because I'm only doing $10 a month.
3: The amount you're saving can change over time, but the habit is what matters. The reality is that money isn't always simple. The higher cost of daily life is real. Debt is real, and emergencies are real. No budgeting tool can erase the pressure of not having enough of a financial buffer in the first place. But Mandel's point is that the numbers are only part of the picture. When people better understand the why behind their decisions, it can open up a new, healthier relationship with money. 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I'm Gary Price.
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6: By early July, the warning signs are already familiar. Afternoon temperatures become unbearable. Heat alerts start popping up on weather apps. Yet for millions of people, the work continues on with no change. This happens on farm fields, airport tarmacs, construction zones, and inside warehouses without reliable cooling. Federal reports show that heat remains a deadly workplace hazard. In 2024, exposure to environmental heat killed 48 workers in the U.S., according to data from the Bureau of Labor Statistics. Safety experts say that likely doesn't factor in cases where heat contributed to an injury or later death. Pamela Woloski is president of the board of directors of the American Society of Safety Professionals. She points out that some heat-related illnesses are mild, like cramps or heat rash, while others can spiral out of hand quickly.
14: A person starts off with just maybe some fatigue or headaches and progresses more and more to disorientation and perhaps even fainting at the later stages. Heat exhaustion is progressive. If you don't stop and care for the symptoms, it will continue to get worse. And then the last is the worst, which is heat stroke, which is a life-threatening medical condition that requires immediate medical attention if the person is going to survive.
6: Heat stroke is a medical emergency and happens when the body can no longer control its temperature. Without fast treatment, it can permanently damage the brain and other organs.
14: And in this case, it's because the systems in our body that regulate our internal core temperature are not functioning properly due to exposure to heat. And a person who does not get medical attention either could die or could end up with some debilitating after effects like partial paralysis or difficulty speaking or permanent kinds of seizures.
6: Despite the big risk, there's still no mandated federal heat standard requiring specific workplace protections. OSHA published a proposed rule in 2024 covering outdoor and indoor work settings. Public hearings were held in 2025, and the post-hearing comment period closed this past October. Currently, that rule still hasn't been finalized. In the meantime, OSHA has continued to target heat hazards through enforcement. This spring, the agency issued an updated national emphasis program for outdoor and indoor heat-related hazards.
14: We don't know when or if that rule will be approved and published so that employers will have to comply. But we know that several other states like California, who are regulated under their own state programs, do have regulations dealing with heat and heat stress. And the American Society of Safety Professionals recently published its own voluntary standard on heat stress, which provides guidance to employers. The standard is intended to address construction and demolition operations. However, the recommendations and the guidelines that are in that particular standard are really applicable and adoptable to just about any kind of industry where workers are outdoors.
6: Woloski says the ASSP standard can also apply to indoor employees who spend several hours working in places like steel mills, manufacturing plants, or other facilities where heat builds up because of equipment and a lack of ventilation. In the U.S., heat protections from job to job vary widely, and only a small handful of U.S. states have mandated heat-related worker safety standards. Caitlin Parody is the Development and Strategic Programs Liaison at the National Council for Occupational Safety and Health in Phoenix. The organization's national campaign, called Fired Up, Workers for Heat Justice, pushes for access to water, shade, rest, emergency communications, heat training, and acclimatization periods.
15: These are very, very basic, low-cost interventions, and there are great model standards out there, whether you're talking about what's been proposed, what's been passed, you know, at various state levels, right? But until it's enforceable, until it's a requirement, we know that it's not really real for most workers on the ground. That should happen at the federal level. We need a, you know, there's something like 69 million workers across the U.S. who are, again, indoor and outdoor workers, because indoor workers do face extreme heat hazards as well. But yeah, 69 million workers across the U.S. at risk. And what the current patchwork approach just, it leaves too many people behind.
6: In addition to water, shade, and rest, both the ASSP standard and the Fired Up campaign recommend the Buddy system. Heat illness can make a person confused, disoriented, and unable to call for help. On a June day in 2021, 38-year-old Sebastian Francisco Perez was digging an irrigation ditch at a plant nursery in Oregon. He was working in a field of young evergreen trees with little to no shade. When the temperature reached 106 degrees, Perez collapsed, and hours passed before anyone realized he was missing. By the time the paramedics arrived, he was dead.
15: The Buddy system is critical. And what we see when you look at the worker heat deaths is that often when people are dying, they're dying because they're working alone, right? And so there's no one there to notice that they're starting, someone's starting to be disoriented, feel confused, right? No one there to call 911 if someone collapses.
6: In many workplaces, low-wage employees still have little power to demand safer conditions. Even when they do speak up, Parody says many fear losing their jobs.
15: Unfortunately, particularly for low-wage workers who are working in the most exploitative industries, retaliation is really more the norm than the exception. I've heard workers here in the day labor community talk about working in roofing jobs where there's technically water available, but you have to climb off the roof to get it, and you're really discouraged, you know, from climbing off the roof, right? So I think certainly there's high-road employers out there, and those are the folks who are going to take recommendations and run with them and do them well. But the folks who are the most at risk, who are in the lowest wage jobs, working for the most unscrupulous employers, they're really going to be retaliated against if they speak up. And certainly those are the folks who are at the highest risk of dying.
6: Still, Parody says pressure from workers and advocates does make a difference.
15: You can have these small groups of workers who are getting active and getting organized and leading campaigns and end up, you know, really having a big impact on many, many, many workers. So under Fired Up right now, for example, there's, even without a federal standard, there's state and local campaigns that have the potential to win these protections for 10 million workers.
6: Extreme heat is often treated like a seasonal inconvenience or something to push through until the forecast breaks. But for people whose jobs keep them outside, on hot pavement, near machinery, or in a poorly cooled facility day after day, it's not just about being hot or uncomfortable. Without basic protections and safeguards, it can be a death sentence. To learn more about this topic and our guests, Pamela Woloski and Caitlin Parody, head to viewpointsradio.org. For more behind the scenes and to support our show, follow us on Instagram, X, and Facebook by searching Viewpoints Radio. 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Our studio manager is Jay Silvers. I'm Marty Peterson.
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17: 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I'm Ebony McMorris. The recent hantavirus outbreak linked to a cruise ship has left many Americans with one question. Is this something we should be worried about? For most people, health officials say the answer is no. The strain involved is called Antti's hantavirus and is found across South America. One reason the outbreak is getting so much attention is that hantavirus can be deadly once someone's infected. According to the Centers for Disease Control and Prevention, hantavirus pulmonary syndrome is fatal in almost 40% of cases. But a high fatality rate doesn't mean a high chance of catching it. Most hantavirus infections start with exposure to rodents. People can get sick after breathing in dust contaminated with rodent urine, droppings, or saliva. In this case, health officials believe the first infections may have started before passengers boarded the ship. Some common early symptoms of hantavirus are similar to what you'd get with the flu or a stomach bug, fever, fatigue, muscle aches, headaches, or stomach problems. But in severe cases, it can move into the lungs and cause dangerous or even deadly breathing problems. While experts say this is a very different situation than the COVID-19 pandemic, the cruise ship outbreak may be a sign that hantavirus can spread faster in certain settings, like in the tight quarters and densely packed shared spaces of a ship. That doesn't mean this outbreak is highly contagious, but scientists are nonetheless watching closely to ensure it stays that way. That's Viewpoints Explained for this week. More in a moment.
18: Welcome to Culture Crash, where we examine what's new and old in entertainment. One of the greatest risks for directors in the modern era is that they can show flashes of great artistry and a willingness to take creative risks and then get sucked up into a franchise mega storytelling machine like Star Wars or superhero tentpoles before they fade off into corporate blandness. I'm not naming names, but we've lost several promising young directors to the suits and studio heads upstairs. One director who expertly managed to avoid that fate is Alfonso Cuarón, the Oscar-winning director behind Gravity and so much more. In 1998, Cuarón had enough pull in Hollywood that he got to direct Gwyneth Paltrow and Ethan Hawke in a sleek, modern adaptation of Charles Dickens's Great Expectations. Instead of then diving further into star-powered Hollywood filmmaking, though, Cuarón followed the film up with his 2001 masterpiece, Y Tu Mama También, a small, intimate, and sometimes erotic coming-of-age road trip story. That film launched Diego Luna and Gael Garcia Bernal's careers, and it earned Cuarón several Oscar nominations in the process. By going smaller and more personal, Cuarón had managed to gain more clout instead of losing steam. He then got recruited to make the third Harry Potter film, Prisoner of Azkaban, and he injected that movie with a more mature and grounded reality than Potter had in its first two installments. The subject matter in Cuarón's movie got darker, and he matched it with his direction, injecting every transition with foreboding tension, magical whimsy, and a whole lot of atmosphere. But the key to Cuarón's whole career is that after directing one Potter film, he got back out of the franchise machine. His next film was the brilliant dystopian action drama Children of Men. Then he made Gravity, a technical marvel of a sci-fi film. And then he made Roma, his personal memoiristic exploration of 1970s Mexico. Cuarón is one of the few directors who managed to use a massive Hollywood franchise as a springboard for his own career instead of as the end-all be-all of his career. He made one Harry Potter movie, which I consider to be far and away the best in the series, and then he went back to chasing his own muse. And as a result, Alfonso Cuarón's career is the stuff of legends. I'm Evan Rook.
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22: Staying active as you age is such an important part of maintaining your physical, mental, and emotional health. And being outdoors while you move is even better. Some of Jane's favorite hobbies were hiking and taking long walks. So when she began experiencing some bladder leakage and uncomfortable pressure in her pelvic area, it changed her entire lifestyle.
30: I couldn't be very far from a bathroom. That was one of the problems. But also the pressure was getting heavier and heavier, so it didn't feel good. And if you're hiking and you're really using your core and your pelvic muscles and, you know, all of that, you don't have the strength that you need. I could keep up with my social activities as long as I knew where the bathroom was and as long as I knew how long I was going to be there.
22: Jane's symptoms kept getting worse, and she began having bowel movement problems. The constant fear and worry forced her social life to get smaller and smaller, which only added to the stress.
30: I had to buy a purse big enough that could hold my supplies in case I had an accident. I couldn't wear one of those cute little crossbody bags. They didn't have enough room for me. And I thought, this is ridiculous. So I think all of that mentally and emotionally, the limitation of my activities, this constant fear of, am I going to have an accident? Do I need to get somewhere, not go somewhere because I'm scared I'm going to have an accident? That's just no way to live.
22: Her breaking point was when the pressure she had been feeling became a visible bulge coming out of her vagina.
30: The bulge gets so bad, you can actually feel it and you can see it. And it's scary. So when that happened, I went to my primary care doctor and I said, I don't know what's happening, but something is coming out. And she took a look and she said, I don't know which it is, the bladder or the vaginal wall, a vaginal bulge. Let's go to your gynecologist. So she set me up with a great gynecologist in the area where I live. And he took care of me. He told me it was a vaginal bulge and that I was having a prolapse. I had no idea your vagina could collapse. I mean, who tells you that?
22: Jane was experiencing a pelvic organ prolapse. The condition occurs when the pelvic muscles become too weak to hold up at least one of the organs sitting on top of it, including the vagina, uterus, bladder, and rectum.
0: Imagine the pelvic floor like a hammock. The pelvic organ prolapse of the bladder, the uterus, the rectum all rest on this hammock of muscles called the pelvic floor. So basically what a prolapse is, the uterus, the bladder, or the rectum pushing on the vaginal wall, and it can create a bulge in the vagina, or it can create a bulge that comes outside of the vagina.
22: That's Dr. Savitha Krishnan, a urogynecologist at El Camino Health. People experience different symptoms depending on which organ is pushing on the vaginal wall. The uterus can cause painful intercourse, and a sagging bladder or rectum can make it difficult to fully empty when going to the bathroom.
0: So there are so many women, Kristen, that come in and they actually have to put their fingers into the vagina. There's even a medical term for this called splinting, where they have to put their fingers in the vagina and they actually have to push on that back wall of the vagina to get the stool to come out. If the prolapse is out, and if the bladder or the uterus is involved, they actually have to put their fingers in and push the bladder up to start urinating.
22: It's estimated that nearly half of women will experience pelvic organ prolapse, partly because some of the risk factors are unavoidable, like menopause. Others include chronic constipation, having babies with large birth weights, and vaginal childbirth.
0: Multiple vaginal births, operative deliveries, so like forceps deliveries increase your risk of prolapse almost eightfold. Vacuum-assisted deliveries, and interestingly, hysterectomies.
22: A fact that Jane was not made aware of when she had her own hysterectomy more than 20 years ago after she experienced a uterine prolapse.
30: The uterus literally was falling out. It was falling down the vaginal canal. You can feel it. You can touch it. You know it's not supposed to be there. And so my gynecologist, she said, yeah, you've had a uterine prolapse. We're going to have to give you a hysterectomy.
22: Since she'd had a complete hysterectomy, Jane didn't realize she could experience a prolapse again, or that she had an even greater chance because of her operation.
30: Now we're at, 2020, and we're in the store buying diapers because we've had a vaginal prolapse, we've had a bladder that shifted, and now everything's coming down and smushing the rectum, so you're having bowel problems.
22: Despite how her symptoms were impacting her life, Jane was hesitant to seek treatment. The hysterectomy had taken such an emotional toll that she didn't want to have to go down that path again. But what many women don't know is that there are many treatment options available instead of surgery. For a mild prolapse, physical therapy is a great option.
0: So in Europe and in Asia, a lot of times after vaginal childbirth, physical therapy is not elective. It's actually pretty routine that people get pelvic floor physical therapy. And in a lot of those countries, the intervention rate for surgery is less. The incidence of prolapse is less. So we know that probably early intervention with pelvic floor physical therapy is helpful. When we see patients with early stages of prolapse, we always offer physical therapy because it's a nice conservative route. And if a patient will continue to do it lifelong, that's an excellent route.
22: The only issue in America is that people don't stick with the program. A new survey by the Ohio State University Wexner Medical Center reveals that 3 out of 4 patients don't complete their physical therapy homework.
0: So I always tell people, if you're going to invest into physical therapy, just realize it's something that you need to continue to do the rest of your life so you can make that investment fruitful.
1: While you can't fully reverse the condition with physical therapy alone, Christian says an effective program can improve a prolapse by 1 centimeter. Another option for more advanced prolapses is called a pessary. It's often a soft silicone ring that's inserted into the vagina and gives more support to the pelvic organs. While it doesn't fix the prolapse long term, it does provide symptom relief. Many people like Jane try out the pessary when they are really trying to avoid surgery. Unfortunately for Jane, the pessary wasn't enough to help her reclaim her social life. There are a couple surgical options to choose from, but a lot of the decision depends on how much the prolapse has progressed.
0: So we've got procedures that are done vaginally where we can keep the uterus and support the top of the vagina and get everything supported well. And those were our traditional surgeries for prolapse, vaginal surgeries, either removal of the uterus in support of the vagina or keeping the uterus and supporting the vagina. And those we know have great success if you're early in your prolapse journey. But if the prolapse is already significantly out of the vagina, we know that using your own ligaments is not so successful. So then this procedure called the sacrocolpopexy has a much better success rate. So the sacrocolpopexy actually has a 94 to 96% success rate lifelong of never having intervention for prolapse.
1: This procedure used to be done going through an opening in the abdomen, much like a C-section incision. However, that required a few days in the hospital and then 6 weeks of recovery. Now, most surgeons have transitioned to a laparoscopic procedure, which uses a much smaller incision.
0: But this is a daunting laparoscopic procedure because you're actually putting a lightweight piece of mesh on the front wall of the vagina, back wall of the vagina, and you're sewing that mesh down on the front wall and back wall because you're giving, instead of using your own ligaments, you're using that graft as your support. And that's why the success rate is much, much higher with this procedure than using your own ligaments. And that's why when you have an advanced prolapse and those ligaments are all really stretched out, this works better for patients because you're not using stretched out ligaments. You're using that strength of that synthetic mesh. But because there's so much suturing that's involved, laparoscopic procedures can take somewhere between 4 and 5 hours.
1: But in recent years, some surgeons have been using robots to assist the procedure, which has drastically cut the operation time.
0: So the robotic procedure has allowed us to take this 4 or 5, sometimes, you know, when I go into academic institutes, sometimes 6 hour procedures down to about 2 hours, 2 hours and 10 minutes.
1: The surgeon uses small robotic arms to sew in the mesh, which allows them more control and precision.
0: You're really in charge of everything. So you're moving the robotic arms, but instead of having straight sticks and trying to tie knots with straight sticks, you've got an articulated wrist. So that articulated wrist really allows you to tie knots very efficiently to actually get the procedure done much, much quicker. When you operate robotically, you're also not like when you operate straight sticks, sometimes because you're a human and you're moving your instrument, support's moving with you too, causing a little bit of trauma to the tissue there. So when you're operating robotically, the instruments that the port's stable. So the robot is basically moving, the port is not moving as much in the skin as it does with straight stick.
1: Meaning that the patients have less pain at the incision site. Not only is this operation much faster, but most patients are able to go home that same day.
0: And then we call everyone the next day, and most patients are going, tell Dr. Krishnan, I'm out on my walk. I just took a Motrin. So they're walking. So I usually tell people, go out by 2 weeks. I'd like to see you up to 2 to 3 miles, because the more walking you do, the better you're going to heal, the less clots you'll have in your legs, the better you're going to open up your lung fields, right? You're just going to heal better and feel better if you actually get out there and move.
1: So instead of the 6 week recovery, Krishnan says most of her patients are back to work after 2 weeks. A couple days after Jane had her surgery, she was already walking around the block. And not long after that, Jane was finally able to reclaim her life.
2: I had to build up my confidence, and I took some longer walks than I normally take to see if, well, how do you feel, Jane? Can you hold it in, before you get to the bathroom? And I could. That was incredible to me. That was something so simple that had been so hard was now routine. I was back to normal.
1: Krishnan hopes women become more aware of the treatments for pelvic organ prolapse because there are life-changing options, and no one should let feelings of shame or embarrassment keep them from living a full life.
26: We see these patients that are just living with miserable qualities of life for such a long period of time. So I'm just thinking somewhere along the way, we've got to increase the awareness that they get to the right place earlier because we have such great options. And it's funny, because it's perceived as elective, because it's perceived as maybe normal with aging, I think we have to kind of get rid of that and say it's common with aging, but you don't have to live with this quality of life because we've got options for you.
1: You can find more information about Dr. Savitha Krishnan and all of our guests on our website, radiohealthjournal.org. Our executive producer is Amira Zaveri. I'm Kristen Farah.
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3: Can the planets and stars truly reveal intimate parts of our lives? Astrology is an ancient practice that survived many iterations to what we know it as today. It was removed from academia in the 17th century, but has made a resurgence in the last couple hundred years. With it once again growing in popularity, does it deserve to be reinstated as legitimate science? Steven Vandenbroek, professor of history of science at Ghent University, says that while he believes there's value in appreciating alternative practices like astrology, he doesn't think it's needed in our current institutions.
4: I think the knowledge practices that astrology stands for, I don't think they really have a place anymore in the sort of epistemic regime, if that's an all right expression to use, in that the modern university is built around. You know, we inhabit the world, and thankfully so, of double-blind tests. And

0: astrology hasn't had much of an effect on how the general public views the practice. The National Science Foundation has been monitoring public perception of science and technology for decades. The poll results for astrology have been pretty consistent since the 80s, and we've even seen a slight increase in people viewing astrology as scientific.
1: And what typically comes out is, first of all, about 40%, if I remember well, of the American population thinks that astrology is kind of scientific. About, if I remember well, about 15% doesn't really have an opinion on it. And then there's about another 40% that thinks it's rubbish, right? Interestingly, those are about the same scores as sociology and economics. And history fares a lot worse.
0: Now, it's important to note that people have different definitions for the term scientific, which can skew the results. But even if they don't all believe in it, Vandenbroek says it does show that a lot of Americans aren't entirely discrediting it.
1: The statistics suggest that a lot of people today still think there is a lot of meaning in those in knowledge practices that don't necessarily survive the criteria that universities wield for their own reasons. So there's knowledge is a broader category than the university or than the present might lead you to believe. We also know that annual expenditure worldwide on astrological consultancy services are roughly equal to the national GDP of countries like Armenia or Congo, if you like. So my point simply being, the public won't wait for the institutions to give their benefit, to give a kind of stamp of approval. These things happen, whether we like it or not.
0: For many people throughout time, astrology has provided a meaningful framework for life. In a world with so many uncertainties, it acts as an anchor in the chaos, even in the more serious aspects of life.
1: I've met many people over the years who use it for checking their financial situation, how it's going to evolve. It's very well known that in the world of economics, even high-level investment banking, astrology does get used from time. You know, they'll never say it openly, but it does happen. I mean, people do consult the stars to find out how portfolios are going to change.
0: Astrology's been at the intersection of insurance, weather prediction, and medical diagnoses. Similar to how religion provides a purpose and community, Vandenbroek says the same can be true for astrology. Netta Farr, a self-taught astrologist, has seen this firsthand through the thousands of readings she's done for others.
2: I know how many people that I've helped make decisions. They really needed like an astrological guidance in making a major life decision. And 6 months later, they come back to me and they tell me how much they are grateful for that decision being made for them. Instead of living life with so much uncertainty, astrology really gives you guidance in the decisions you should be making that are best for yourself.
0: In her own life, Farr was able to confront some harsh but much needed lessons by interpreting her astrological birth chart. According to astrology, knowing the date, place, and time of your birth can clue you into pivotal moments in your life. 12 aspects of life, such as relationships, finances, and personality, are divided into sectors called houses. As the planets move in and out of them, it alerts you to major events of your past, present, and future. Once Farr's birth chart was complete, she was shocked to see how closely it aligned with her lived experience.
2: Seeing those planets be in past placements and things that I already went through, I didn't realize how specifically they were targeting those areas of my life. I think an example is in the fourth house, which is the house of home. I had the planet of death and rebirth, Pluto. And I didn't realize like the reason that I had to go through so many different phases of my home and family life was because that planet was trying to push me into finding the perfect version of that house, the fourth house. So the perfect version of home and family. But there's a lot of shadow work that was being done in that. And I was like resisting that. But if I had known that the planet was there to help me and guide me through that, then I would have like released the reins a little bit, been less reactive.
0: Even though the practice can't always hold up under scientific testing, Farr is confident that astrology has helped her navigate a purposeful life. From religion to superstition to trendy supplements, there are a lot of things in our lives that we value even if science can't always back it up. Vandenbroek argues that this personal significance can be just

0: is important as something that has an academic stamp of approval.
1: Are we going to allow the university to have a monopoly on the definition of knowledge or not? That's basically what's at stake here, I think. And, you know, I prefer a world where it doesn't, even if I'm part of it.
0: You can find more information about Netta Farr, Stephen Vandenbroek, and all of our guests on our website, radiohealthjournal.org. Our writer-producer is Kristen Farah. Our production manager is Jason Dickey. I'm Greg Johnson.
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11: Medical notes this week. Your weight could affect how well your brain works as you get older. Cognitive decline happens to all of us as we age. A long-term study published in the Journal of Neurology that followed people over the age of 50 has found that having a higher body mass index over time is linked to a more rapid decline in memory and executive functions like concentrating and organizing. Thankfully, it may be reversible. People who successfully managed their weight saw a significant slowing of cognitive decline in as little as 2 years. A newly discovered type of cell could be a powerful defense against liver disease. Research published in the Journal of Clinical Investigation has identified a unique cluster of liver cells that only appear in livers affected by MASH, a dangerous condition that leads to cancer. Scientists found that these cells activate a gene that helps the organ adapt to metabolic stress. This discovery offers a new therapeutic target to protect the liver from chronic damage and stop the progression of metabolic disease. How coral reefs could become the next biggest pharmaceutical product. Researchers have discovered more than 3,000 new species of bacteria living exclusively within coral microbiomes. These bacteria produce a lot of different types of small molecules used to grow, communicate, and defend themselves. Scientists believe these molecules can be used for new drugs, as well as industrial products like laundry detergent and concrete. The research is published in the journal Nature. And finally, many beauty products marketed as clean have a dangerous secret missing from their labels. 70% of products tested in a recent study listed fragrance as an ingredient, which can hide endocrine-disrupting chemicals. This study highlights a critical gap in cosmetic regulation and underscores the need for better labeling. The research is published in the Journal of Exposure Science and Environmental Epidemiology. And that's Medical Notes this week. I'm Mayon Vosta Betancourt.
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That is Megan Maroney with Beautiful Things. Well, Luke Bryan kicked off 2026 in Cancun with his annual event, then American Idol, then the first leg of the Farm Tour, and it's only May.

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0: Miranda Lambert with White Liar. You know, 2026, just another busy year for Luke Bryan. He kicked things off this year in Cancun with his annual event. Then it was American Idol, the first three dates on his farm tour 2026. And we're only 5 months into the year. Well, this weekend he kicked off his headlining Word on the Street tour. He's also got the massive co-headlining stadium tour with Jason Aldean, the Double Down tour throughout the rest of the year. And let's not forget the final three dates on his farm tour 2026 later this year as well. Just another busy year for Luke Bryan. 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
0: Got your early Sunday morning cruise underway. Hi there, I'm Tony Cruz. You know, maybe it's just me. I watch Young and the Restless, and anytime I hear this song, all I can think about is Young and the Restless and Jack and Diane. 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

0: 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First, add a little of this. Then, sprinkle in a bit of this. And then, add a whole bunch of these ones. 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

0: country, and she knows that that is Luke Bryan. Scotty McCreery, Hootie and the Blowfish before that with Bottle Rockets. Can you believe we are just a little over a month away from the 250th birthday of America, the 4th of July? And Darius Rucker has already booked his plans to play the fireworks on the fairway at the Omni PGA Frisco Resort and Spa. And again, that's on the 4th of July. Something tells me, though, before he hits the stage, you know, he does love golf. He'll probably be seen on the golf course as well.
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0: is the latest from John Morgan. That is called Kid Myself. Phil Vassar before that, Just Another Day in Paradise. And if your name is Rip and Beth, Paradise is now in Texas. Have you tuned in to watch the newest Yellowstone spinoff, Dutton Ranch? It is so good. They are 4 episodes in. But did you happen to notice Cassidy Daniels, who finished 3rd on the show The Road this last fall? She was seen in the 2nd episode of Dutton Ranch performing.
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none. That is Jordan Davis, just one of so many country artists that you'll be able to check out at the CMA Fest. I believe he plays Nissan Stadium stage on Saturday. Oh, and you can actually get a little glimpse

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0: is Jason Aldean. By the way, he will be at the CMA Fest on Thursday. That is the official kickoff for the CMA Fest, and he will hit the Nissan Stadium stage on Thursday night. Keith Urban on Friday night. Also, check out Carly Pearce on Friday. If you've seen her wear something on stage, you might have a shot at buying it because she is hosting her fifth annual Carly's Closet pop-up. And that is happening on Friday from 2 until 4 p.m. Remember, proceeds from the event go to the CMA Foundation. 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

0: The red, white, and blue flapping in the wind at a Friday night football game. 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

0: That is Morgan Wallen. Well, it was the Spurs that were able to pull out a win in Game 7 over the Oklahoma Thunder. That means the Spurs are moving on to the NBA Finals. And yes, are you ready for Game 1? As we roll into June, Game 1 for the NBA Finals happen on Wednesday, June 3rd, the Knicks and the Spurs.
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A John Deere sitting on a hillside with a small bird perched on a stack. 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

0: fastest truck around. That is Jordan Davis. Hi there, I'm Tony Cruz, and it's hard to believe this weekend we're rolling into the second half of the NASCAR season. Time flies, right?
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0: The second half of the regular season of NASCAR ramps up today at the Nashville Super Speedway. Through the first 13 races, Tyler Reddick has held a solid 122-point lead over Denny Hamlin. And as we kick off the second half of the season, well, drivers know that time is running out. So yesterday, light rain showers forced the cancellation of the Busch Light pole qualifying. So Denny Hamlin is starting from the pole for tonight's Cracker Barrel 400, with Tyler Reddick starting alongside him. 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
0: After enjoying the holiday last weekend with his family, he is back on the road with his My Kind of Saturday Night Tour north of the border in Canada this weekend. Here is Luke Combs.

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0: Wheat and hops make beer. 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

0: No. John, party with boots off. Well, take those boots off. Let's just take it easy this weekend, right? Okay, so this made me really laugh when I read this earlier this week. Remember when you were younger and you laughed at the older people who stayed home on the weekend? Well, guess what? The joke is on you. As we age, we take on the habits that we mocked. In addition to staying home on the weekend, people also start feeling happy when plans are, well, unexpectedly canceled. It's so true. They also start going to bed earlier, gossiping about the neighbors, getting excited about new household items like, well, a vacuum. And they start doing something their parents did, and that is watching the weather forecasts religiously. I think I'm laughing because, whew, I'm there, man.
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0: Well, that is Chris Jansen. Hi there, I'm Tony Cruz. Got your Sunday morning cruise well underway, and it is time for me to roll on out of here. Hey, thank you very much for letting me be a small part of your day today, and enjoy the rest of your weekend.
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0: A John Deere sitting on a hillside with a small bird perched on the stack. 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

0: Vincent Mason, wish you well. Well, I hope you have a great rest of the Sunday, and this might be helpful. Yeah, there's a new alcoholic version of Fresca. Like, what? Are you kidding me? Yes, Fresca Hard. 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

0: Jordan Davis, I Ain't Saying. Coming up, Lainey Wilson. 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I've never heard of it. 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That's what they did. 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

0: Langley and Morgan Wallen. Coming up, Megan Maroney, who kicked off her Cloud 9 tour this past Friday.
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0: about a picture I saw. It was posted by Wynonna. Reba was in there. Also, Trisha Yearwood, Susie Boggess, who else? Terry Clark, and I think five of them. Did I say them all? Did I say Reba, Trisha? Oh, Tandy Tucker. Anyway, it was like, oh my gosh. And they were just hanging out, acting like, oh, we just got together for dinner. You know, it looked like it's somebody's house. But is that maybe foreshadowing like they would do a women's 90s reunion tour or something? Let's go.
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0: We know that country music leads to hootin'. 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And we know that hootin' leads to hollering. Ah! And you know, a little hootin' hollering never hurt anybody.
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0: KD Country, this dude made lasagna for 12 people and they all ditched. Oh my goodness. That is like, he said never again. Absolutely never again. He showed a picture of the prepared lasagna ready for the oven and he just, I mean, like 12 people canceled on him. So never again, he says. This lasagna looks great. I wish he would make it. I would come no matter what.
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So, just for the record, we're not country-ish. We're country all the way. Yeah! Playing one great song after another. 93.1 KMKT, Texoma's Katy Country.

Megan Maroney, who's been doing real tanning lately. That's right. For her Cloud 9 tour, she kicked off Friday. She said, I won't have to fake tan. I'm doing the real thing. She looks great no matter what she's doing.

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0: so impressed with Jelly Roll, lost over 300 pounds. He's in a new movie. I don't know when it's coming out or up or whatever, but I can't wait to see it. It's with Kevin James. Oh, my gosh, that guy is so funny. And Jelly Roll, he's funny, too. So let's go.
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0: is hilarious. When Mr. Potato Head first came out, that would have been in, where was it? Not where was it, when was it? It was in the 50s. Okay, so when he first came out, he didn't, it wasn't a potato. You had to provide your own potato. 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And it was just like body parts on spikes. So, okay. And then the potato, the plastic one, finally came with the Mr. Potato Head body parts in like 1970. 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
0: Sad. 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

0: we'd like to share our favorite recipe for a good time. 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

0: one entertainer of the year. This is just a lesson to everybody on how to, you know, never take no for an answer, because he was told he wasn't entertaining enough to be on The Voice at one point. Yeah. Okay. 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

0: I know it's been out a while. I just remember Blake's, stepson. He's the bonus dad. 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He was hearing Blake singing or playing that song or something at their house. And he goes, you know what? That one's going to be a hit. That one's catchy. And he was right.
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8: Happy Sunday. We are on our way to another partly to mostly sunny and hot one with a high of around 93. Still can't rule out maybe a stray shower or thunderstorm possible. Low that south wind anywhere from about 10 to near 20. Overnight tonight, mostly clear and warm, low of around 75. And for your Monday, maybe a stray shower or thunderstorm possible. Otherwise, partly to mostly sunny, high of around 91 with a south wind at about 5 to 10. From the KXI 12 First Alert Weather Center, I'm meteorologist Brian Briggs.
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0: Dierks Bentley, and this is one of those stories that's going to stick with you all week long. A group of students at Matea Valley High School had heard about a World War II veteran who didn't get to attend his prom because he was called up to military service. So they decided to make it happen for him at the tender age of 100. Even surprised him with a promposal complete with red, white, and blue balloons, American flags, and a decorated poster with the message, 82 years late, but right on time. 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
0: On tour, Bailey Zimmerman has been performing Miley Cyrus's The Climb, and the fans have loved it. So he decided to head into the studio and record it. It is available now. You might want to check it out. It's fantastic, actually. Here's Bailey Zimmerman, Religiously.

We know that country music leads to hootin'. Woo! And we know that hootin' leads to hollering. Ah! And you know, a little hootin' hollering never hurt anybody. 93.1, Kitty Country and KittyCountry.com.

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10: Happy Sunday. We are on our way to another partly to mostly sunny and hot one with a high of around 93. Still can't rule out maybe a stray shower or thunderstorm possible. Well, that south wind anywhere from about 10 to near 20. Overnight tonight, mostly clear and warm, low of around 75. And for your Monday, maybe a stray shower or thunderstorm possible. Otherwise, partly to mostly sunny, high of around 91 with a south wind at about 5 to 10. From the KXI 12 First Alert Weather Center, I'm meteorologist Brian Briggs.
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That is Jordan Davis. Well, for Luke Bryan, 2026 started like every other year. Busy, busy, busy. As he kicked things off in Cancun with his annual event, he had American Idol. Three dates on his Farm Tour 2026 in the books. And he ain't done yet. We're only 5 months in. We'll tell you what's next. Here's Luke Bryan now.

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0: Wish You Well. That is Vincent Mason, Florida Georgia Line. Before that, also heard from Luke Bryan. He might be the hardest working man in country music. You know, he kicked off the year in Cancun with his annual event, moved on to American Idol, wrapped that up, as well as wrapping up the first three dates on his farm tour 2026. And the year isn't even half over. Well, he just kicked off the Word on the Street tour this weekend. He's also got the Double Down tour, a massive co-headlining stadium tour with Jason through the end of the year. And let's not forget, three more dates on the Farm Tour 2026 that will happen in September. Yeah, one of the hardest working men in country music right there.
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got your Sunday afternoon cruise underway. Hi there, I'm Tony Cruz. Thank you very much for letting me hang out with you on this Sunday. I know you've got a lot of choices, so I do appreciate that. Checking out some Luke Combs now and Sleepless in a Hotel Room.

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The red, white, and blue flapping in the wind at a Friday night football game. 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

0: Low Cash with Hometown Home. Well, tomorrow is the 1st of June, and that means we've got some Stanley Cup finals headed our way. That's right. On Friday, the Hurricanes were able in Game 5 to beat the Canadiens. They are moving on to the Stanley Cup finals, and they will take on the Golden Knights. First game, Game 1, happening Tuesday, June 2nd.
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8: Happy Sunday. We are on our way to another partly to mostly sunny and hot one with a high of around 93. Still can't rule out maybe a stray shower or thunderstorm possible. Well, that south wind anywhere from about 10 to near 20. Overnight tonight, mostly clear and warm, low of around 75. And for your Monday, maybe a stray shower or thunderstorm possible. Otherwise, partly to mostly sunny, high around 91 with a south wind at about 5 to 10. From the KXI 12 First Alert Weather Center, I'm meteorologist Brian Briggs.
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1: Happy Sunday. We are on our way to another partly to mostly sunny and hot one with a high of around 93. Still can't rule out maybe a stray shower or thunderstorm possible. Well, that south wind anywhere from about 10 to near 20. Overnight tonight, mostly clear and warm, low of around 75. And for your Monday, maybe a stray shower or thunderstorm possible. Otherwise, partly to mostly sunny, high around 91 with a south wind at about 5 to 10. From the KXI 12 First Alert Weather Center, I'm meteorologist Brian Briggs.
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0: Surge with Luke Bryan. That is called Ride, Ride, Ride. The King himself, George Strait, before that. By the way, George Strait has been added to the lineup for Alan Jackson's final touring show of his career, Saturday, June 27th at Nashville's Nissan Stadium. It is a sold-out event. But keep in mind, tickets are on sale now to watch the live stream from the Fisher Center on the campus of Belmont University. Alan Jackson's last call, one more for the road, the finale.
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album Cloud Nine. That is Megan Maroney with 6 months Later. Got your Sunday cruise underway. Hi there, I'm Tony Cruz. It's going to be a busy, busy week in Nashville with the kickoff of the CMA Fest on Thursday. But the unofficial kickoff happens to be tomorrow.

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0: sitting in the top 15 on the country charts. That is Bailey Zimmerman and Chevy Silverado. Well, the official kickoff for the CMA Fest happens to be on Thursday, but tomorrow is the unofficial kickoff with the annual Darius and Friends Benefit Concert hosted by Darius Rucker. This is the 17th year, and the proceeds go directly to the St. Jude's Children's Research Hospital. It is taking place at the historic Ryman Auditorium tomorrow.
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0: CMA Fest kicks off on Thursday, and that day is the day that Ella Langley will take the stage at the Nissan Stadium at 10:30. And you know, the place will be packed.

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pickup rolling down a dirt road with a cloud of dust blowing from behind and the music playing loud. 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

0: Morgan Wallen with Ernest. That is called Cowgirls. Hi there, I'm Tony Cruz. All right, I saw the funniest meme that I've got to pass along in case you don't see it. It is a woman standing holding a gas pump, and it says, "Try this if you want to smell expensive." She takes and touches the end of the gas pump and then dabs it on her neck and her wrists. Yeah, try this if you want to smell expensive. Boy, ain't that the truth.
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9: Happy Sunday. We are on our way to another partly to mostly sunny and hot one with a high of around 93. Still can't rule out maybe a stray shower or thunderstorm possible. Low of that south wind, anywhere from about 10 to near 20. Overnight tonight, mostly clear and warm, low of around 75. And for your Monday, maybe a stray shower or thunderstorm possible. Otherwise, partly to mostly sunny, high of around 91 with a south wind at about 5 to 10. From the KXI 12 First Alert Weather Center, I'm meteorologist Brian Briggs.
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0: So, just for the record, we're not country-ish. 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Yeah! Playing one great song after another.
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0: 93.1 Katy Country, and that is John Morgan with Kid Myself. Darius Rucker before that. By the way, Darius and Friends Benefit, not the only thing happening in Nashville leading up to the CMA Fest. Also happening tomorrow, the Rock and Jock Celebrity Softball Game. It's an annual event. Riley Green is team captain for Team Military. Some other folks playing with him. Jordan Davis, Warren Ziders. You've got Team First Responders led by Zach Topp. Parker McCollum, Chris Lane will be a part of that team. And the proceeds go to Folds of Honor, which provides scholarships to spouses and children of fallen or disabled military service members and first responders.
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That is Megan Maroney. 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

0: song spent a record-breaking 24 weeks at number one. That is Florida Georgia Line with Cruise. 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

0: Katie Country, and that is Hardy with Eric Church, Morgan Wallen, and Tim McGraw. That is called MacArthur. Well, the internet has certainly reshaped communication, economy, and education worldwide. 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

0: checking out some Chris Jansen, Me and a Beer, and that sounds like the perfect idea, if you ask me. I'm going to roll on out of here. 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